0: the first year after that. The New York Rangers, if you look at their lineup, they don't have a playmaker that's going to feed Pavel Dorofeev to get 20 power play goals next year. I would guess, and nothing against the player, a nice kid to talk to, but he doesn't make his own ice and he doesn't take other people's ice. He's a sniper. And I think that he's not going to get 35 goals. I don't even think he's going to get 30. And we're back to the same question. Where are the goals for the VGK going to go? Kelly acted preemptively. Somebody was going to offer sheet Pavel Dorofeev. 1,000% I believe that. And Kelly just decided, I'm going to get what I'm going to get. My draft choices pool is empty. And he's going to start to rebuild it. So I'm totally okay with it.
1: So the big splash that everyone's looking for, expecting from the Golden Knights, I would make the argument that it generally doesn't happen in the offseason. It generally doesn't happen here at the beginning of free agency. They have been a team that traditionally has been patient to figure out what their team is, what their team needs, and then they've addressed needs at the trade deadline. Do you get the sense that that's kind of where things are going right now as free agency is opened?
0: Well, I don't think that I don't think there's a big fish candidate out there big enough to force Kelly to have to move now.
1: Yeah.
0: So I agree with your premise. Every year the Golden Knights only know one thing. The goal is to win the Stanley Cup. It takes them some time to figure themselves out. There's a lot of roster moves. You know, you guys were talking in the earlier segments about all the re-signs. I think we've got to talk about losing Colton Sissons and Cole Smith at some point, too, because their performance as Golden Knights both, you know, got them pretty handsomely paid. But I don't feel like anything is imminent. I don't know that anybody could come to Kelly with something that's going to wow him. And I don't think the Golden Knights have a package of anything to wow anybody into making a big deal. And that's pretty much my take on it.
2: Eddie Rifkin joining us here on the Golden Knights Insider Show with Ryan and the fill-in, Willie Ramirez.
1: Look at you. You're having
2: Eddie,
1: so much fun.
2: Eddie, are you content then with, if the Golden Knights were to go into training camp in September and into the season, are you content with the look of this roster now, knowing the capital that Kelly has brought in to make a move come February instead?
0: I think they might not be done acquiring capital. I can't answer your question because we don't know who's going to fill in. I mean, they basically gutted the fourth line within about 45, you know, real world minutes between Sissons and Cole Smith and Kolesar. So I can't tell you I'm happy with the roster because I have no idea what Kelly's thinking about as far as what that's going to look like. I will go out on a limb and say that both Braden Bowman and Connolly will make opening night.
1: Mm-hmm.
0: Connolly is an offensive. He's something to watch.
1: Yeah.
0: He's not really a pure scorer. He's more in the playmaker mode. But, you know, if they can figure out a way to get 10 or 15 pounds on the young man, because he's pretty slight, he's going to be, in my opinion, the best Golden Knight draft pick that they've had. He's going to be better than a guy like Nick Suzuki. And Nick Suzuki is fantastic. The kid has a ton of talent. And, you know, everybody's got the knock on him about some of his behavior when he was 13 or 14 or 15 years old. That's not going to fly in this room. We all know that. So I think there's going to be at least two kids that are going to make the opening night roster. And I think Braden Bowman absolutely is going to be one of them.
2: Yeah, I think Bowman definitely proved himself. And to your point about Connolly, I had a chance to speak to him at the Battle of Vegas charity softball game, and man, when you talk about confidence and excitement, there's a lot of enthusiasm with this kid and what he's ready to do next season.
1: So, okay.
0: Yeah, he...
1: Go ahead.
0: Go ahead, Ryan.
1: No, I think the idea of Connolly and Bowman makes a lot of sense, especially considering Ryan Craig's the new head coach. And it's not because Ryan Craig is the new head coach, but he will know if Trevor Connolly is ready to make that jump. He will know where to best slide in Braden Bowman, because of his track record with both players. I do believe this is an opportunity year for some of the younger guys that have been in Henderson, and I'm not just going to limit it to Bowman or Connolly. You talked about fourth line. Kai Uchess is a name that I think is going to get a lot of looks and opportunity come training camp to fill one of those roles as well.
0: Yeah, he's a big, strong kid. He's much more, I think, of a fully rounded player. I mean, we took a good look at Lavoie, and he didn't score at all when he was up here. He went down to Henderson. He was fantastic. He may have made his own ceiling that way. But when it comes to somebody like Uchess, he's a big, strong kid. He's not afraid to fight. He didn't have a good go-round in his first NHL fight. But the fact that he got right in there and got in the mix, I don't know a lot about him. But like you said, Ryan Craig now, after having those kids for a couple of years, he knows if they're fully cooked and ready for the show. I believe that 100%.
1: All right, so a couple of the reported deals that are out there right now for the Golden Knights. Again, nothing confirmed yet from Vegas, but the reporting on it is from trusted sources. Rasmus Anderson, 7-year deal. Victor Olofsson, 1-year contract. Jeremy Lauzon, 6-year deal. And Dylan Coughlin signing a 2-year deal. All that stuff taking place today. What are your... On Olofsson specifically, like, to me, it's one of those players that can score, one of those players that can come in and give you similar things to what Dorofeev gave you on the power play. As far as like a low-risk, high-reward move, I really like the idea of Victor Olofsson coming back to the Vegas Golden Knights.
0: Yeah, for sure. If he wouldn't have got hurt, you know, he can play the speculative game the whole time. Olofsson's allergic to passing. He just... get puck, shoot puck. That's been his mantra. And he's pretty good at it. I mean, he's scored everywhere he's went. The key, obviously, like it always is health. And like you said, there's no risk whatsoever. It's a 1-year deal. I didn't see what the money was, but it wasn't good. You know, it wasn't going to be, budget busting dollars. So, yeah, I did have a chance to talk to him a couple of times when you're here. A nice kid, well-spoken, was really glad for the opportunity. I'm sure he's really, really glad to be coming back. So I'm okay with it. They got to get the goal somewhere.
1: On Rasmus Anderson, again, reported 7-year, $8.5 million AAV contract with the Vegas Golden Knights. I contend that last season was an absolute gamut for Rasmus Anderson. A lot of different things thrown at him over the course of the season, not to mention, what happened right before the Stanley Cup final with Claude Lemieux. He's very, very close with him. That was his agent. Like, all of these things tend to get grace from me. What are your expectations for Rasmus Anderson, assuming things settle in and they're a little bit more normal as he starts his Golden Knights tenure on a new deal?
0: Well, I agree with you 100%. And it's insulting that the broadcaster of the Stanley Cup final talked about Frederick Anderson's relationship with Claude Lemieux 250 times in six games, and they never once mentioned that Rasmus Anderson was in the exact same boat. He had a horrific year as a human being. You talked about it. You went in depth. The one thing that you didn't mention is he didn't see his wife and his kids for almost a month.
1: Yeah.
0: With the whole whole citizenship thing and having to get cleared in the United States, he joined the team in Canada. I like the player. I understand the criticism of it, but the people from outside who criticize him, they don't have the knowledge that we have as the local guys. He was put through a ringer as a man, as a human being. I don't have any doubts. Yes, did he make a terrible mistake in game 2 of the final that turned around that ended up as a really good goal by Carolina? Yes. But NHL players make mistakes. I think he's a really good hockey player. I hope that everything has been stable, you know, with his life. You know, the other thing that wasn't stable when he became a Golden Knight was the Golden Knights.
1: Mm-hmm.
0: They were clearly underperforming to the point that Kelly had to pull the trigger on a change with 8 games left to go in the regular season. So let's just say that the room wasn't all kumbaya when he got here either. So, you know, they have a voice now in Ryan Craig. Ryan knows a whole bunch of the people from his time behind the bench. He knows the kids that are coming through. He's going to be a different kind of voice than the other head coaches that the Golden Knights have had. So I think I'm willing to give, somebody asked me, you know, what do you think of the deal? You know, is it too much money? Is it too long? I think we should revisit that after this full season when he has a full training camp and his life, we hope, is settled and he's in a groove. And then we'll see what we get for the money. But I don't count too much that he struggled in that last year at all because, you know, it's the human element. I mean, they are hockey players, but they still are human beings, Ryan.
2: Once again, speaking with Eddie Ripken, joining us here on the Golden Knights Insider Show. All right, so just in the last 5-10 minutes, we're hearing Frederick Anderson to the Edmonton Oilers. Speaking of goalies, you talk about Ryan Craig knowing these guys. He definitely knows Carter Hart. He definitely knows Aiden Hill. He was on the staff when Aiden Hill took over the start in between the pipes in the 2023 championship, and he certainly knows Carl Lindbaum. Are you content with that trio in terms of Hart and Hill starting off with the starters, Lindbaum down in Henderson, and potentially making his way to Vegas when needed?
0: Well, it's going to be very interesting. You know, we don't get enough information about what's really going on. I wonder about how Aiden Hill is going to be. I wonder if the fact that Carter Hart played 29 games in a row affected him. I wonder if he's mad about it and he's going to come back you know, like a house of fire and compete for the number one job. You know, everybody, he didn't have a good year. There's no way to sugarcoat it. He was injured. I would argue that the best 2 starts that he had last year were the 2 starts right before the Olympic break. And the next, you know, he's not playing for 2 weeks. But he, if he is a prideful man and a prideful NHL player, probably thinks he has a lot to prove. And I don't suspect that they're going to move him before camp starts. So if Aiden Hill is hurt by what happened to him last year, I expect a really, really rejuvenated Aiden Hill to compete for the starter's job. It's always been health with him. And, you know, he played 50 games the year before. Then he gets hurt again this year. He misses a bunch. He only has 22 starts, I think, something like that. But I think that's going to be the way it's going to be. I think that, you know, Carter Hart is not Ryan Craig's guy. I think there's a legitimate competition for the starter's net, and I expect that Aiden Hill will compete at a very high level to show that last year was an aberration.
1: Speaking with Eddie Ripken, the host of the Hockey Nights in Vegas podcast, all right, Golden Knights, just because Vegas is awesome and they've put together a tremendous team and they win a lot, they're a destination for a lot of players in the National Hockey League. We know that Dylan Larkin has requested a trade. Reportedly, he would be willing to be traded to the Vegas Golden Knights.
0: I'm shocked.
1: Yeah, I know, right? You hear Connor Hellebuck's name out there. Zach Werenski's kind of walked it back a little bit. Certainly, Jason Robertson, still unsigned with the Dallas Stars. Again, it would seem that that's a player that would be interested. Like, all of these things are swirling. All the reports are out there. All the rumor mill is going wild with those particular players. Do you foresee something big like that from the Golden Knights or no?
0: Not in the immediate future.
1: Mm-hmm.
0: I don't know. I wasn't good at math in school, but... Yeah. If they have $6,100,000 in cap space, and Jason Robertson is looking for $15 million, I don't think that that's a fit. And Dylan Larkin's contract is $8.7 million for the next 5 years, which is a very good contract,
1: sure,
0: right? He's still a young guy, 30 goals, five years in a row. But according to my math, 8.7 is still more than 6.1 million.
1: Well, okay, so you bring up a great point, because so often when we start to get the rumor mill going with these types of players, right, the idea is, well, you're Vegas, just go out there and throw a couple of draft picks and a prospect at them and go get the player. The reality of the situation is any of those moves, any of those deals are going to cost you at least one, maybe two roster players in order to make it work from a salary cap perspective. And that's something that I think a lot of fans need to wrap their head around. If you want a Dylan Larkin, if you want a Zach Werenski or a Connor Hellebuck or certainly a Jason Robertson, it's not just picks and prospects. It's picks, prospects, and roster players.
0: Well, yeah. Just do the easy math. How are we going to get to 15 million?
1: Mm-hmm.
0: Okay, let's say Aiden Hill is at 6.5 and Shea is at 7.4, so that gets you to about 14. So maybe if we get the tax discount, that gets us here. But is that a move that you want to make? I don't know that I know that. All the other math equations to get to 13, 14, 15, they don't make any sense. This is not a team that's going to gut itself because it's a bad team that needs to be in remodel, rebuild, whatever the term in vogue is for teams that aren't playing well. This is a championship caliber club that is just sort of fine-tuning their way through things. So, sure, did Kelly have a conversation about Brady Tkachuk? I suspect he probably did. Do I believe that he talked to Steve Yzerman about Dylan Larkin? I believe he probably has, but he still has to answer to the great American dollar. And I don't see a package leaving Vegas that would be acceptable enough for them to make a move like that. There's no reason to gut it to get any one of those guys. Sure, I would love to see Jason Robertson as a Golden Knight. That gives them three players on the front that are all 90-plus point players. Yeah, but what do we have to give up?
1: Yeah.
0: We can't get them for Jack Eichel in three bags of pucks. And we're not giving up Jack Eichel. We're not giving up Mitch. We're not giving up Noah Hanifin, and we're not going to give up Rasmus Anderson if that's the money. We're not giving up Shea Theodore because at 7.4, his contract is actually a pretty good value right now.
1: Yeah.
0: So unless you know or you can come up with a package, I don't see any reason whatsoever to gut the team to get any one of those guys.
1: Yeah, I mean, listen, the reality is, again, it costs you more than just what you're willing to get up in terms of draft capital. And that's the reality of the situation, especially for players like that. All right, so defense is pretty well covered right now for the Golden Knights. Goaltending makes sense. I don't think that there's a name you're looking at there moving forward. With free agency officially open, you're looking more towards forwards. Is there any name, any player that stands out to you as an obvious fit for the Golden Knights?
0: Not Patrick Laine.
1: Yeah, Willie.
2: I knew that was coming. I knew it was coming.
1: Well, hold on.
0: I'm sorry. It was a beach ball on a tee. I just had to give it to it.
1: So, give me your reasoning why on Line A.
0: Well, he's been a cancer in three different cities, and now he's injury prone. I don't believe that there's a reason to bring in him. I would rather see them give Connolly a chance than do that. They need to find out. The Golden Knights need to figure out who's going to replace Cole Smith. Who's going to replace Colton Sissons? Who's going to replace Keegan Kolasar? Where that line, when they put together that fourth line, that was the first time that the Vegas Golden Knights had a fourth line that had a full-on identity since the meat grinder line.
1: Yeah, well,
0: back
1: I think
0: in the day.
1: I mean, you're going to build that fourth line now around Nick Dowd, right? Like you would think so. Right? So you've got an anchor for your fourth line in Nick Dowd. Now it's about finding the right pieces. I firmly believe Kyle Juszczyk can play that role on the wing, especially with a veteran like Nick Dowd. So you might be looking for one player, sure, but I think you can find something out there that makes sense for the Golden Knights moving forward. I still think they need a scoring winger outside of Victor Olofsson. Sure. I think that's probably where I'm looking. Maybe you're a fourth line winger and a scoring winger are like the two things on your wish list as a Golden Knights fan going into the season, unless Braden Bowman can be a scoring winger, which we saw at various stops throughout this season. So maybe that's your internal scoring winger. You supplement it with Victor Olofsson. Now you got to find somebody to put on your fourth line that gives you identity. But I think that's kind of where the Golden Knights are at right now in terms of the offseason and what they have.
0: What about the great Gretzky?
1: Well, I think you go into next season with Brett Howden, William Karlsson, and Mitch Marner as your second line.
0: I'm looking for 20 plus from Brett Howden.
1: Yeah, I mean, listen, if he's with Karlsson and Marner
0: exactly.
1: to start the year, I don't see
0: exactly.
1: any reason why Brett Howden can't score 25, 30 goals, right? Like,
0: okay.
1: that should be the expectation.
0: So there you go. If you get 25 from him, and you get 13 or 14 from Olofsson, you've covered Dorofeyev's 35, 37 goals mm-hmm. for $4 million. That doesn't suck, right?
1: No, not at all.
0: I see that pathway. That line was arguably their best line for a good chunk of when they played together. So why not? I mean, if you're Ryan Craig, you got to start that way for sure.
1: For sure. And then you can look at Olofsson perhaps up with Eichel and Barbashev, probably go Stone there. You can move Bowman to kind of be that anchor point of your third line with Tomas Hertl. Like, there are options for the Golden Knights. I think they're going to be able to find a way, because just like we talked about with Jonathan Marchessault, like, it was Pavel Dorofeyev, a young guy that stepped up and found a way to help replace that production. And I think the same thing is going to happen for the Golden Knights. An expanded role for Brett Howden, maybe more shot-first mentality from, say, Jack Eichel and Mitch Marner. Then you can add in a Braden Bowman or a Trevor Connolly or some combination of those two players. I think you're going to get close to it. I really do.
0: Yeah, I mean, I don't have any problems making that math work.
1: Yeah.
0: I mean, I would love if somebody could hypnotize Jack and Mitch into shooting more. That would be great. But otherwise, they're going to enable people. Jack and Mitch are both going to have 60, 65, 70 assists next year. You would agree with that, right?
1: Yeah, 100%. Yeah.
0: So it's just a matter of who's going to be the beneficiary of it. I mean, clearly it's going to be Olofsson on the power play. You're 1,000% right on that.
1: Yeah.
0: But if they keep that line, together with Marner and Karlsson and everybody stays healthy, 25 for Brett Howden is not at all a stretch.
1: No.
0: He proved in the playoffs, in the hardest hockey of the year, that he can get it done.
1: Especially taking a regular shift with William Karlsson and Mitch Marner. So I'm with you there. All right, we're up against it. We got to let you go. But thanks for jumping on here, Eddie. It's the last show until September, so thanks for being a part of it.
0: Hey, I'd much rather chat with you and Willie than go to City National and listen to a press conference.
1: Well, that's one way to end the conversation. Thanks, Eddie.
0: Talk to you soon.
1: That's it. Eddie Rifkin, the host of the Hockey Nights in Vegas podcast, joining us here as we touch on a whole host of things. The Golden Knights draft, what they've done so far in free agency, what we know has actually taken place, all of those things. But right now I want to give something away. I'm feeling, I don't know, in the mood to make someone's day. If you are a Smash Mouth fan and you love America, then I've got the show for you. America turns 250 on July 4th, and Smash Mouth are playing the pool at the Sahara on the 4th of July. So if you want to go to that show, 702-876-1340, be caller number 10. Caller number 10, you're a winner. One-timers, news and notes from around the National Hockey League. That's coming up next on the VGK Insider Show.
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16: It's time for One-Timers. A quick look at news and notes from around the National Hockey League. 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It's not about the injury, it's about the recovery.
1: One-Timers, news and notes from around the National Hockey League. 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Not about the injury, it's about the recovery. There's been a lot that has taken place over the course of the last few hours in the NHL. It makes my head spin, quite honestly. But we'll zero in on a couple of teams. Number one, former Golden Knight Colton Sissons signs a two-year deal, $4.25 million AAV with the Toronto Maple Leafs. Toronto notable today because they've got their goalie. They've got their goalie of the future, Sergei Bobrovsky, Toronto, 3 years, $7 million per season.
2: Pencil it in.
1: Well, they can write it in ink now.
2: They can write it in ink, and we are destined for a Maple Leafs Golden Knights final.
1: No, we're not.
2: Cart.
1: Toronto's not making the Stanley Cup final. Come on.
2: You're supposed to just ride with me.
1: No. I can't
2: July
1: do that.
2: First, let's, you know.
1: Listen, I am a big Bob fan. I like Bob.
2: Yeah.
1: I do.
2: It's hard not to.
1: Yeah. However, he was not good last year. $7 million is a lot of money to pay to an aging goalie who was not good last year. Now, Bob can get it back, but I still don't know what Toronto is. I have no idea what this team's going to be.
2: The same could be said, Ryan, for Connor Hellebuck. I mean, you're talking about goaltenders that are getting older,
1: mm-hmm.
2: and their price tag goes up based off of awards and name recognition alone. But now Bobrovsky's a two-time Stanley Cup winner in Florida for what he did there. Connor Hellebuck, he's got a couple of Vezinas, but he's also got a lot of ugly postseasons.
1: Willie, all of that's out the window now.
2: Oh.
1: Connor Hellebuck won a gold medal for the Team USA at the Olympics.
2: Ah.
1: He was exceptional in that gold medal game as well.
2: Mm.
1: Connor Hellebuck's good.
2: Mm.
1: All he needs to do is get to another team that has the potential to win a Stanley Cup, and he's going to win.
2: How did Winnipeg do this past week?
1: Oh, it wasn't Hellebuck's fault.
2: No.
1: Their team was bad.
2: Right.
1: And he had some injuries. It's not about the regular season for Hellebuck. Typically been about the postseason. I'll give you that. I'll concede that point. But again, he won the gold medal for Team USA. That hadn't happened since 1980. I don't know if you were aware of that. Crowning achievement for USA hockey. Connor Hellebuck, an American hero.
2: Lock him up.
1: I will not stand for the Hellebuck slander. Not at all. Not even a little bit. Not going to entertain it.
2: All right, bring him in.
1: But Bob, I'll tell you this, I don't feel like it's going to end particularly well for Sergei Bobrovsky and the Toronto Maple Leafs. That's all I'm going to say.
2: I don't think a lot of things are going to end well for a lot of players in Toronto.
1: Okay, all right. The San Jose Sharks are an interesting team because they've got a tremendous young stable of talent. They added some big pieces at the draft as well. To their already growing pipeline of young players. And free agency hits, and I tell you, they could not spend money fast enough. San Jose brought in Jacob Trouba, 4 years, $8.25 million for Jacob Trouba. They brought in Mason Marchment up front, 5 years. $6.75 million for Mason Marchment. Then they traded for Darnell Nurse. $9.25 million for Darnell Nurse for 4 more years. Did they get salary retained? No. Not only did they not get salary retained on Darnell Nurse, but they gave up Shakir Mukhmudulin in the deal. Like, if you're agreeing to take on the entire cap hit of Darnell Nurse, you don't give up an asset to do it. You're doing Edmonton a favor. I'm perplexed. And listen, change of scenery for Darnell Nurse. He's a good defenseman. He is the type of guy that you want in playoff series. I think the goal, the expectation for San Jose is to take a step, is to move closer to getting into the playoffs. There is value that Nurse brings to the table inside of a playoff series that can be helpful and valuable, not to mention the fact that he's gone to two Stanley Cup finals. Like, he's been in pressure-packed moments. He hasn't won them, but he's been to them. That can help a young San Jose team learning how to take that next step. But I have an issue with going out there making a trade for Darnell Nurse and giving up something and paying full value for it. Because the reality of the situation is, it doesn't matter how valuable Darnell Nurse might be to San Jose moving forward, he is not a $9.25 million defenseman. And you just let the Edmonton Oilers off the hook. Unreal.
2: Well, and you brought it up earlier in terms of building pieces around Celebrini. He's obviously the future, the face of that franchise. But I'm of the belief that you can build pieces around him with players closer to his age to build up that franchise. I don't think, you know, now you mentioned what he could bring in terms of experience in the playoffs. They got to get into the playoffs.
1: Yeah.
2: And I don't know if they've got the right building blocks just yet. Remains to be seen. But can they be a surprise? I mean, we saw what Utah did this past year. We saw what Anaheim did. I don't think a lot of people thought that Anaheim was going to pull off what they pulled off. And I think a lot of people had it penciled in that they were going to knock off the Golden Knights after they got through the first round. But I don't know if San Jose is a playoff team yet to be able to utilize Darnell Nurse's experience.
1: I think you go out and make these moves because you believe you are, right? And like,
2: well, I think they all. I'm sorry, hang on. I think every team, even the worst in the league, believes they're a playoff team when you go in. If you don't have that belief, then what are you doing?
1: I don't think the Chicago Blackhawks believe that they are a playoff team.
2: Even with Connor Bedard.
1: What has it done? Like, they went out and overpaid for Bo Byram. Good for you. Does that move the needle?
2: Well, they better figure it out.
1: I don't have the belief
2: that they think that they're. I mean.
1: I don't think that they're any closer, Chicago.
2: We don't. I'm saying.
1: I don't think they believe it either.
2: Well, that's not good.
1: Okay, maybe Chicago's not the right team. I don't think the Vancouver Canucks believe going into next season that they are a playoff team.
2: Teams that make a ton of moves this past week and into next week believe that they're, including teams like the Golden Knights, and that's why they're making moves, to become a playoff-ready team.
1: Yeah, you can try to convince me all you want to that Vancouver believes. They know wholeheartedly they're not. They're not. Now, I will tell you what San Jose is doing. With Darnell Nurse on the ice, with Jacob Trouba on the ice, with Mason Marchman on the ice, no one's going to take liberties with Macklin Celebrini or Will Smith or Michael Mesa. They have beefed up. They are not going to be a fun team to play against. So I guess that's cool for San Jose. They made moves. I don't know that they're like that much better because of it. I like Trouba a lot. I do. I don't think Darnell Nurse is a $9.25 million defenseman. I think that's going to age poorly, just as it did with the Edmonton Oilers. And in a couple of years, when Macklin Celebrini needs a new deal, when San Jose is right in that window to be a contender, they're going to have a 33, 34-year-old Darnell Nurse and a 34, 35-year-old Jacob Trouba getting paid $17 million against their cap. I don't get it. I don't understand it. From San Jose's perspective, it doesn't make any sense to me.
2: There's only one more move they got to make. Ryan.
1: Yeah, what's that?
2: Lock up unrestricted free agent, 39-year-old Ryan.
1: Sure. The Kings, another Pacific Division team, been very busy. Eric Halla, 2 years, $3.6 million. Corey Perry, 1 year, $1 million. Seriously. Corey Perry again. We'll get traded at the deadline. They locked up Matt Zuccarello as well. I think the tweet that I saw earlier is that L.A. signed four players that are a combined 138 years old. So L.A., leaning into old people.
2: They are. Let me ask you this for L.A. It's an interesting dynamic with that team because they're not only losing a quality player and a veteran, but they're sort of losing a cornerstone.
1: They're losing their identity.
2: There you go.
1: Yeah.
2: They're losing their identity.
1: And Anje Kopitar. Yeah.
2: Who steps in? Does Kempe automatically go in there? Or, I mean,
1: as far as their next captain?
2: Or do
1: captain?
2: They have to find a whole new identity?
1: Well, I think it's Drew Doughty now, which is interesting because he's in the twilight years of his career as well. I mean, it's Anje Kopitar is the end of an era. He's the end of the most competitive stretch of hockey in LA Kings history. So, yeah, I mean, I think your hope was that it'd be Quinton Byfield, but it hasn't happened yet.
2: Right?
1: Like, that was supposed to be the heir apparent, the guy that takes up the mantle for Anje Kopitar, and it just hasn't happened yet. So, could it? Yeah, there's still time. They've got Artemi Panarin. Like, they have tried to improve. I'll give them that, but I think Holla is a good pickup. I like Corey Perry. He has been very productive in the late stages of his career. Matt Zuccarello limited by injury last year, but again, a serviceable player. I think the pieces are there for LA, but until...
2: What's the average age that you want your roster to be?
1: I mean, I like somewhere in the 28-29-year-old
2: so
1: range.
2: Their average age as of right now with their forwards is 30.5.
1: Yeah.
2: And defensemen 30.3.
1: Sure.
2: I mean, they have some names on that team. Like you said, they're just aging, and it's a matter of can they all come together? Because, I mean, you look at the name, Panarin, Kempe, Fiala, Byfield.
1: Sure.
2: Howla, Lauten, Perry, Zuccarello. Can they come together? I mean, it's an impressive list. It's a matter of can they work together, can they bring it together, and what can they do based off of, like, if this was 3 years ago with all of their ages, then maybe there's a little, but are they breaking down? Where are they, you know? I don't know. They're always going to be, they're kind of that team that's always going to be a thorn at some point. It's a matter of when you catch them, you know?
1: Mm-hmm.
2: They're going to step up and be a pain in the rear for the Golden Knights at some point, and then in a different month, when they're all of a sudden, Vegas will have figured it out, but they'll be a pain in the rear for the Oilers.
1: Yeah. No, it's fair. Oh, and the Edmonton Oilers have signed Frederik Andersen. They've got Tristan Jarry. They've also got Devin Levi. Three goaltenders for the Edmonton Oilers. We kept talking about them needing to address it, and they've gone the overkill route. Those are your one-timers. We'll wrap it up next on the VGK Insider Show.
17: 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It's not about the injury, it's about the recovery.
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4: 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Make it funny.
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6: Wrapping it up here on the BGK Insider Show. Ryan Wallace, Willie Ramirez, Angel Castro. It's been a fun show. Free agency officially open in the National Hockey League. Golden Knights have done quite a bit of business over the last couple of days as we inch closer and closer to season 10 for the Vegas Golden Knights. This is the last show of the season. We will be back in September, and it'll be fun. It'll be fun when we get there. Willie, you've been able to sit in for a couple of shows.
7: I'm honored.
6: Yeah? You had fun?
7: Fun, yeah.
6: Good.
7: It's definitely fun.
6: What's your favorite part about being a part of the Vegas Golden Knights Insider Show?
7: Oh, the banter more than anything, but I mean, I don't know. You just, I think that you've, you want me to be nice about it? You want to be snarky?
6: You can be snarky. It's fine.
7: I don't have any snark. I'm all out of snark today.
6: Yeah?
7: I'm all out of snark today.
6: Well, that's good.
7: I'm not going to do this.
6: Good to see we've broken you.
7: I'm not going to do this after two shows.
6: Hey, listen, will Aiden Hill be the number two goalie, the number one goalie for the Golden Knights? That's a question on the text line.
8: I say he'll be number one.
6: Yeah, I think it's going to be.
8: I know Aiden Hill's training regimen.
6: Yeah.
8: Which he doesn't discuss a lot. We talked about it.
6: Yeah.
8: Now, I won't reveal to what the extent that he goes to out of respect for his privacy. But what I tell you, we'll say is this, his competitiveness. Let's not forget that he went through this.
6: Yeah.
8: In the championship year. Who was the starting goaltender? You remember who the starting goaltender was going into the playoffs in 23?
6: Yeah, it was Lorenzo Sloth.
8: Right.
6: Yep.
8: And Logan Thompson sat upstairs.
6: Mm-hmm.
8: So, I mean, I think that he's going to fight his way back into the starting role.
6: Yeah, I think that it's going to be an open competition. That's just kind of the reality of the situation. So we'll see how things pan out. A big thank you to everybody. All of our listeners, all of our fans. You make this show what it is. We love you for it. Thank you so much. And we'll see you in September. BGK Insider Show signing off. Thanks for listening.
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7: 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Imagine a sheet of ice. 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The Knights will start on the road as they take on the Kings on September 19th with their first home preseason game on the 24th as they host the Utah Mammoth at the Fortress.
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7: 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United States 2, Bosnia 0. The United States moves on. They will take on Belgium on Monday in the round of 16. They will do it without striker Flo Balogun, who was given a red card in the second half that really passes understanding. And now the United States, their most dangerous offensive player, will sit in the biggest must-win game they have. Joining us now on the hotline to break it all down, someone uniquely qualified to break down Major League Baseball and the World Cup with us, he is longtime MLB.

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3: And here's what you need to know.
4: In the round of 32 at the World Cup, both Malik Tillman and Fuller and Balogun found the back of the net. A 2-0 win over Bosnia for Team USA, but Balogun got a red card in the win, meaning he'll be unavailable for the round of 16. In that round of 16, U.S. will play Belgium. Belgium advanced after beating Senegal. Harry Kane and England came from behind over DR Congo 2-1. He had two second-half goals to get that 2-1 victory. In the NBA, the Boston Celtics have agreed to trade Jaylen Brown to the Philadelphia 76ers for Paul George, two first-round picks and two second-round picks. The Lakers acquiring center Walker Kessler from the Jazz, two first unprotected first-round picks and two first-round pick swaps going back to Utah. The 76ers forward Kelly Oubre has agreed to a two-year, nearly $17 million deal with the Pacers. And in Major League Baseball, the Cubs beat the Padres 23-3. Dansby Swanson with eight RBI. I'm Martin Weiss.
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8: But Jason and Mike already knew that.
9: We know the story. 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
7: Maybe that's why you listen. So you won't even have to watch sports.
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7: Prognosticators? Maybe. Feels more like propaganda.
8: Oops, did I say that out loud?
9: I've not done this in over 20 years. The Jets. To the Super Bowl.
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2: Congratulations to the Las Vegas Aviators for winning the first half of the Pacific Coast League and earning themselves a spot in the playoffs later this season. 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

0: in all those areas today.
1: Yeah, I mean, look, as some of the contemporaries here in our sports media, with the great thinkers of our time, thought these guys were too lightly complected to be of valuable assets for the Lakers. So, I mean, you know, hot takes and analysis going through. Tell me you didn't watch a game with Walker Kessler playing for 100, Alex. You talk about the rim protection, defensive field goal percentage against, all of that, those metrics that you need, right, as you're trying to battle against the best in the Western Conference. You needed a change. And DeAndre Ayton is, what, an $8 million guy, whether he stays around or they spin him off. Either way, he'll play minimal minutes. You brought in some shooters. It was tough to watch Kennard and Hachimura leave for other squads because they were valuable, especially when Hachimura got 20? 2 for 21,
2: yeah.
1: Whatever it was. Like,
2: yeah,
1: that's not unreasonable. But you
2: decided
1: to move on.
2: Yeah, but you tried with these guys for a couple of years, right? If this didn't work, you can't just keep bringing the same guys.
1: No, but
2: we need something a little bit different.
1: Well, but that's just it. Do something, even if it's wrong. So you change out all the component parts, even though you relied on them heavily. You know, when Luka and Reeves weren't available when you needed them.
2: Yeah.
1: Little thing. Don't go to Spain.
2: Kessler's a guy we know that. I mean, that's the one thing. Don't go there. Go someplace else. Kessler's a guy that the Lakers have been trying to get him for a couple of years. They like him. Oh, the haul the Jazz got. Yeah, okay, the Jazz got first-round picks. The Jazz are always getting first-round picks.
1: That's right. That's what they
2: teams
1: do.
2: Teams like the Jazz always get first-round picks, right? Okay, we got a haul. Yeah, you got first-round picks that are going to be outside of the lottery, and good luck, right? Yeah, congratulations on that. Where the Lakers got a young center, that is exactly what I'm sure Luka has said, yes, go get this guy. This is the guy I want. I can play great with him. He will fit in with what we do well. I mean, the Lakers today, they feel like they had a plan. And any plan that begins with Luka and now Austin Reeves being that second guy, yeah, I'm down for it, man. I think the Lakers had a really good day. I know I'm in the minority, but I think they had a really good day.
1: Well, I mean, it was strategic and quick acting, which means they had a plan. All their analytics guys, they hired the rocket scientists. They came and said, this is the math. It works.
2: You almost did a tough acting, Tin Acton there. You almost did that John Madden. Tough acting, Tin Acton.
1: That's right.
2: Coming up next, a huge story, absolutely huge, that I just don't get. Fuck.
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12: Harry Kane! 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Well, let's just get it out of the way. I hope everybody had a wonderful and enjoyable Bobby Bonilla night.
13: Yay!
12: I hope you did. Again, like Father's Day, my birthday, I don't get any more texts. I got to add that. When the Knicks won, I got more texts than my birthday, Father's Day, anything. But usually every year, the 3 days, birthday, Father's Day, Bobby Bonilla Day, and generally not in that order. Generally my birthday and Bobby Bonilla Day are the 2 days I get the most texts. Father's Day, not so much. But those are the days right there. But Knicks, obviously this year was, I couldn't even keep up. It was like I won the lottery. But today, Bobby Bonilla Day, I'm like, great. And you know, and the thing about Bobby Bonilla Day is that some days are fun, mm-hmm. where, hey, when the Mets are good, they can celebrate Bobby Bonilla Day. You know, they paid him $1.19 million July 1st every year. Again, going to go on for another 9 years because of the contract he signed back in the 90s. Some days are fun, right? Hey, yeah, we'll make a thing of it. We'll do it every July 1st. We'll have a big check. Yeah, it's good. But most days it's just embarrassing. I mean, really, most days it's like today where it's like, yeah, the Mets stink. They're 15 games under 500. They got all kinds of problems. Pretty soon it's going to be Juan Soto Day. And it doesn't matter how many great fiscal sense stories are out there about, hey, what the Mets were able to do because they did this was they turned this into signing Mike Hampton, and then they're able to turn that into a draft pick that got them David Wright. Doesn't matter. Doesn't matter. Doesn't matter that it makes sense. Makes no difference, right? Makes no difference. The optic is that here's the Mets are paying a guy that hasn't played for the team in 30 years. The guy's going to be 70 soon, and they're still paying him. And it doesn't matter that other teams are doing the same thing. There's a handful of other teams that copied this because, hey, it worked out. We're able to spend money elsewhere. We'll pay out this out. Look, the economics of it work out. Just trust me. But they all walk

0: doctor.
1: Stop.
0: Hey,
1: yeah,
0: we're well, still paying you. May as well come back.
1: Might as well run it back a little bit. Look, the math is there. The fact that you can give folks a little history lesson of Bernie Madoff while you're at it, which is ironic because I'm watching Curb Your Enthusiasm, letting it run in the background, and right now they're doing the reboot where they're talking about George being ripped off in a Bernie Madoff scheme. but all of that to say, for Bobby Bonilla, it's always been a great lesson in economics, compound interest, deferred payments, all of those kind of fun things that they really should be teaching you practically in an economics class. Here, it just gives the Mets, when they stink, another reason to laugh at them.
0: Yeah, like the Mets need that. The Mets don't need that, Mike Harmon.
1: Yeah,
0: need
1: but
0: reason.
1: Sturgy got a vote of confidence today.
0: Yeah, I know, right? The Mets aren't firing David Stearns. He's going to stay for the next 2.5 years. Yeah, yeah, all great news, Mike Harmon. Everything's great news. Everything is
1: great. Hey, 2035. News. So July 1st, man. Is that when we sign off?
0: I mean it, right?
1: 2035, is that?
0: I don't
1: know,
0: man. It feels like it's so long away, though, but it doesn't. At the
1: it
0: same
1: goes
0: time,
1: so
0: like,
1: fast,
0: okay,
1: though.
0: It's another Bobby Bonilla day. Okay, we got 9 more left, right?
1: Let's celebrate the hell out of all of them, shall we?
0: Like I always said, like, the last day, like, I would retire. My last day would be on radio, would be Bobby Bonilla day, the last Bobby Bonilla day, right?
1: Let's see if we can get that in writing.
0: Yeah. But just wait until, no, because in a year it's going to be Juan Soto day. We had to let him go. We're gonna pay Juan Soto $50 million a year every year between now and 2070.
1: I can't work until 2070, buddy. Can't do it, Sally.
0: So I trust you all had a great Bobby Bonilla day at the expense of the Mets and me. Because that's what I'm here for, to make you feel better about your teams, because my teams outside of the Knicks are terrible. Coming up next, we get back into the biggest, hugest, largest story of the night. 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

0: was that they were indecisive, that they were allowing Clutch to not only control the narrative, which, again, fine, whatever you're telling reporters, go ahead and have fun at it. But if it's behind the scenes as well that you're controlling what's actually happening, now we got a problem. And it looks like we've now hit a new age of Laker basketball.
1: Look, they tried to get Walker Kessler the last couple of years. They really like him, and he can fit with what they're doing. You know, it's what that Luka Doncic gave this move the blessing and says, yes, let's go get this guy. I don't care they traded two first-round picks for him. I think the whole philosophy of, oh, you trade away first-round picks. You can always trade other guys to get first-round picks,
0: well,
1: right? It's not like you can't get them every year.
0: But, Jason, if you're any good, the first-round pick doesn't matter.
1: Right, right. I mean, these are two first-round picks that are going to be outside of the lottery, right? And all you do when you're a bad team is we just want to gather first-round picks to try to save them up for a rainy day where either we can use them to get a guy and get lucky or trade a whole bunch of them together. Like, the Lakers did what they needed to do to get better now for the Luka era for the next year, probably the next 2 years. This is a great move by them. I love
2: it. Yellow card for Jason with Table Text all night. Goodbye. Yeah.
1: Whoa! So I'm out the next
2: two
1: games?
0: Goodbye.
1: Wow. Ben Maller's next. This is Fox.
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1: 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Nick here with Stefano's Greek and Mediterranean Grill. Summerlin, it's official. Stefano's is now open on Lake Mead in Buffalo. 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
0: Saweetie. Okay, so I was right. Well, good. Very nice. All right, he goes with Saweetie. Who am I? Analog Al goes with Scotty Barnes. Shout out Scotty Barnes. Very good player. Now has a nice sidekick with Kawhi. Well, let's see. Eileen, who am I? Corey Taylor. Oh, she went Slipknot on us. Very nice. Doug says Billy Hoyle. Well, love, shout out. White Man Can't Jump right there. Sean G says Blake Lively. Good poll. Very good poll. Who am I? That is Derek Fisher. Yes, former Laker, among other things, but second most playoff game in history.
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5: The Boston Celtics have agreed to trade Draylen Brown to the Philadelphia 76ers to get back Paul George, two first-round picks and two second-round picks. The Lakers acquiring center Walker Kessler from the Utah Jazz for two unprotected first-round picks and two first-round pick swaps. Lakers also signing Kessler to a four-year, $130 million contract. The 76ers forward Kelly Oubre has agreed to a two-year, nearly $17 million deal to join the Pacers. The Grizzlies trading Santi Aldama to the Dallas Mavericks for A.J. Johnson, a 2030 Warriors first-round pick and two future second-rounders. In Major League Baseball, the Cubs defeated the Padres 23-3. Dansby Swanson had three home runs, including a grand slam and eight RBI. The round of 32 at the World Cup, Mark Tillman and Fulham Balogun found the back of the net for a 2-0 win over Bosnia. Balogun did get a red card in the game, making him unavailable for the round of 16.
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0: Race day. Driver gets glory, right? But the pit crew, 9 seconds, four tires, the track personnel, the engineers, half those people are veterans and military family members, and you've never heard their names.
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5: The Boston Celtics have agreed to trade Draylen Brown to the Philadelphia 76ers to get back Paul George, two first-round picks and two second-round picks. The Lakers acquiring center Walker Kessler from the Utah Jazz for two unprotected first-round picks and two first-round pick swaps. Lakers also signing Kessler to a four-year, 130.

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9: And here's what you need to know.
10: In the round of 32 at the World Cup, both Malik Tillman and Fuller and Balogun found the back of the net. A 2-0 win over Bosnia for Team USA, but Balogun got a red card in the win, meaning he'll be unavailable for the round of 16. In that round of 16, U.S. will play Belgium. Belgium advanced after beating Senegal. Harry Kane and England came from behind over DR Congo 2-1. He had two second-half goals to get that 2-1 victory. In the NBA, the Boston Celtics have agreed to trade Jaylen Brown to the Philadelphia 76ers for Paul George, two first-round picks and two second-round picks. The Lakers acquiring center Walker Kessler from the Jazz, two first unprotected first-round picks and two first-round pick swaps going back to Utah. The 76ers forward Kelly Oubre has agreed to a two-year, nearly $17 million deal with the Pacers. And in Major League Baseball, the Cubs beat the Padres 23-3. Dansby Swanson with eight RBI.
11: You know what time it is?

0: It's Two Pros and a Cup of Joe, Fox Sports Radio. LeVar Arrington, Brady Quinn, Jonas Knox with you here. Coming up, we'll call it about 20 minutes from now. We are going to have another edition of In Case You Missed It. That'll be yours right here on FSR. But right now, it is time for the Tire Rack Play of the Day.
1: 9 minutes to stop. It's time to go. But this run-up is telling me more power. Look at how Boston's giving up the entire right side of his goal.
0: World Cup on Fox on the call. 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
0: 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You want to hear old Telemundo?
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8: The Boston Celtics have agreed to trade Draylen Brown to the Philadelphia 76ers to get back Paul George, two first-round picks and two second-round picks. The Lakers acquiring center Walker Kessler from the Utah Jazz for two unprotected first-round picks and two first-round pick swaps. Lakers also signing Kessler to a four-year, $130 million contract. The 76ers forward Kelly Oubre has agreed to a two-year, nearly $17 million deal to join the Pacers. The Grizzlies trading Santi Aldama to the Dallas Mavericks for A.J. Johnson, a 2030 Warriors first-round pick and two future second-rounders. In Major League Baseball, the Cubs defeated the Padres 23-3. Dansby Swanson had three home runs, including a grand slam and eight RBI. The round of 32 at the World Cup, Mark Tillman and Folan Balogun found the back of the net for a 2-0 win over Bosnia. Balogun did get a red card in the game, making him unavailable for the round of 16.
9: You know what time it is?
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10: Two pros and a cup of Joe, Fox Sports Radio, LeVar Arrington, Brady Quinn, Jonas Knox with you here. Coming up a little over 15 minutes from now, we are going to tell you a wild tale in the NFL that somebody would like to go away pretty quickly. 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And speaking of the World Cup, here are the scores from yesterday. England beat Congo DR 2-1, Belgium over Senegal 3-2, and the United States beat Bosnia-Herzegovina 2-0. And right now, it's time for this.
8: Round and round the wheel goes. Where the ball lands, only Ray Ray knows. It's Radio Roulette. And this week, it's...
11: Like it or leave it. I came up with a new game for today. I know. I'm so creative.
10: All right.
11: So it is the 4th of July this weekend, and I'm upset I'm not going to have you boys tomorrow, but we're going to make the best of it.
10: Well, I'm ready to go. I mean, like,
12: oh, are you waiting
10: it?
12: For a response there?
13: Yeah, she was waiting for a response.
11: Not really, okay. But it's fine.
12: Well, we're celebrating the United States of America. So.
13: Yeah, Lorena.
11: Yeah.
13: 100%.
12: I know you're
11: the
12: celebrating
11: 4th
12: all,
11: of July.
12: All the other countries out there.
11: A little bit of everything.
12: Yes.
11: I'm a mutt. Anyway, so this game, like it or leave it, you can say, yeah, I love it, I'm taking it, or I don't want anything to do with that. Okay?
10: All right.
11: Here okay. We go. First cool. off. Community block parties.
13: Old school, but today, yeah. No. I'll leave it.
10: Is it your current community or?
11: Yes, your current neighbors.
13: I'll leave it.
12: Oh, yeah. Oh, no, I like it. I'll take that. I would say this, though. I do feel like it depends on where you live, slash also, yeah. It's not what it used to be.
11: I like what it shows in, like, TVs and movies where it's like, oh, the whole neighborhood's together. Everyone's got a different barbecue out front. Super fun.
9: Yeah, what
11: face painting.
9: What a bunch of crap. Yeah.
11: All right, next on our Like It or Leave It, potato salad.
9: Like it.
12: Leave it. I'm out.
13: It depends.
11: If it has raisins depends. In it?
13: Yes. Like, this is a Stephen A. Smith conversation. If it's my grandma, like my nana's or my wife's potato salad, yes. If it's not, no.
9: Why? What's the difference?
13: You heard Lorena.
9: Raisins?
13: Like, if you're putting grapes or raisins into the potato salad, something you got to load up on mayo. You got to load it, put some mustard in there sometimes. I mean, it's just, you know.
9: All right. What about jalapenos?
13: I mean, I wouldn't be opposed to it.
9: All right.
13: I've never tried it that way, but I wouldn't be opposed to it.
11: Are you in or out on putting your pets away?
13: What do you mean?
12: What context?
11: You know, fireworks. Got to, you know, protect your animals.
9: Well, they probably just run in anyways, so you wouldn't really need
12: well,
9: to.
12: Well, Jonas has put his away for a long time.
9: Yeah. Mine was so scared of the 4th of July, he dug himself a hole.
13: It's dirty now. Dirt nap Hall.
12: That's sad.
11: Rest in peace.
12: I mean, that 340-pound mastiff is actually sad.
9: No, 340. It was 362. You know that. Stop.
12: I mean, if they can handle it, I do think some pets get scared of the fireworks display. So
11: I think that the highest number of pets running away is on the 4th of July.
9: Hey, is Mr. Stitch going to... He's going to be pretty close to the fireworks.
13: He's done the 4th of July.
9: Yeah, but has he done it there in Redondo Beach?
13: Yes.
9: Okay.
13: Yeah, he was here last year.
9: How's he handle it?
13: He's like the closest thing to a non-domesticated animal. He's good, man. You know, he's unbothered by most things. He does it how he wants to do it. Like, he just walked away, got onto the couch, and took his spot on the couch. Like, you know, it's... Y'all talking about me right now. You know what I mean? Like, he's just one of them guys. He's a guy. Yeah, he's a guy.
11: Love that. He's not a dog. He's a guy. Speaking of dogs, how do you feel about the hot dog eating competition? Like it or leave it.
9: Leave it. I'll leave
12: hey,
9: it.
12: Yeah. You know.
9: Yeah, they're off by 4 days.
12: Yeah.
11: Jonas.
9: Yeah.
13: Yikes.
9: I'm just
12: is
9: saying.
12: Is this somewhere in between? Do I have to leave it? I like being a spectator for it and just thinking that somewhere out there, someone's practicing eating a bunch of food and hot dogs like that. This world's got a place for everyone.
9: You know what bothers me about it? It's the way that they do it. Because if you just eat a hot dog, you grill a hot dog, however you, like, that's fine. It's the dunking it in the water.
11: You have to get it wet.
9: It's just so
13: gross. Like, it'll get caught in your throat.
9: Yeah, a soggy bun is so gross.
11: I didn't say that. That wasn't me.
12: You said what you said, and everyone knows what you meant.
11: You have to. The bun has to. No,
9: huh?
11: You know what?
9: Yeah, I'm not into, like, soggy bun, and it's just, and they're just, like, they look like they're going to pass out, and they're sweating. It's just, the whole thing's gross. Joey Chestnut's a slob. Apparently he's
12: I can't help but think about what that bowel movement looks like after
9: that.
12: That's
9: nasty, man.
12: I'm sorry. Like, it's just, you can't put that much stuff in your body and not think, like, wow, how's that going to work?
9: Like,
12: okay, how about this? How much would you have to be paid? If Joey Chestnut knocks you into a right after the hot dog eating contest, like, hey, I need to use your bathroom. I mean, in all seriousness, how much money do you need to be paid to let that happen?
9: Oh, God.
13: That ain't gonna happen.
9: And we've already had plumbing issues.
12: I mean, $1 million? Like, are you literally saying to him, like, hey, man, you're going to pay for whatever damage you do, okay?
9: I mean, a million's a bit much. I'd probably say 900 grand. That would probably get it done.
13: 900 grand.
9: Yeah.
13: Stupid.
9: That'll cover the fee for the plumber to come out and fix everything. Yeah. And he looks like he smells. I'm just saying. Like, he probably
11: smells like a hot dog.
9: Yeah, it's just like, so gross. Why can't you just eat it normally?
12: That's a great point, though. You know, people smell like when they sweat.
11: Yes.
12: Like,
11: yeah.
12: They
11: yeah.
12: What does he smell like?
9: Yeah.
13: Ew.
12: Yeah.
9: Trust me, I can tell you from personal experience, I know for a fact what LeVar ate 2 days ago. You want to know how I know? It got left behind in the studio.
13: Ew.
9: That's how I know.
11: Ew.
13: That is ridiculous, Jonas.
12: I took my dad to go see a buddy who's in the hospital right now yesterday, and he got out of the car and left me with something heinous.
13: And I
12: yelled at him when I pulled out of the driveway, and he just smiled and started cackling and laughing.
11: Yes.
12: I'm like, Chopper, that was atrocious.
11: Oh, no.
13: Oh, gosh.
12: he's such a jerk.
11: Well, you got to watch what you eat. Are you in or out on deviled eggs?
9: In.
13: Oh,
9: out.
13: I love out. Chopper with eggs.
9: Man. LeVar, how many deviled eggs do you think you could eat if you're hungry?
13: Ooh. That's even if I wasn't hungry.
9: Half a tray.
13: I could tear through those.
9: Half a tray.
13: Half a tray.
9: Easy. Little, you put a paprika on the top?
11: Oh, yeah.
13: Yeah.
9: Yeah, yeah.
13: Absolutely.
9: Oh, love deviled eggs.
11: I love deviled eggs. You don't like them, Brady?
12: No. Just never really have grown a liking for them.
13: Huh.
11: All right.
13: You're missing out.
11: I won't judge you.
12: I like eggs in many forms, just not deviled eggs for some reason.
14: I'm with you, Brady. I'm the same.
12: Oh, all right, God. Now I'm on the other side.
11: Oh,
12: God. I'm kidding, Brady.
11: All right. Are you in or out on people losing limbs?
13: Well, that's a sensitive topic for me. You know, I mean, God,
11: did you blow
12: his dad?
11: Who?
13: What do you mean?
12: Yours.
13: What, you are out?
11: Is this like a koi fish conversation?
12: No, but who would ever be in for people losing limbs?
13: God. What?
12: This is the worst question.
11: I like seeing the news lines afterwards that say, "Man blew off his pinky lighting a firework." I find them funny.
12: All right. I'm done.
9: I'm going to leave that one.
12: I'm going to leave it, too.
9: Yeah.
11: Mm-hmm. I'm okay. Apparently, it's just me. Okay, final one. In or out on fireworks after midnight?
9: I have no choice. I married into it. I have no choice.
12: Aren't you guys used to that out there, too?
9: Yeah. Oh, yeah. Yeah. It's awful.
11: The worst.
15: Yeah, an hour really doesn't stop. And LeVar's right. They're getting started early. The World Cup isn't helping.
11: There was fireworks on my way in tonight.
9: Yeah,
11: last night.
9: Yeah, people can't wait. They cannot wait to go light off fireworks. They love it, man. And it's a bunch of amateurs. And I always am waiting to hear the sirens afterwards because the fireworks will light off at 9 o'clock. They'll get done by like around 9:20, and then at around 9:30, 9:45. Then they start to pick back up, but they're all the amateurs who've been drinking all day,
11: mm-hmm.
9: and I'm just waiting for the sirens to come
11: mm-hmm.
9: afterwards because there's going to be an accident. Somebody's going to make a mistake. Somebody's going to lay down on a mortar bomb. It's just, yeah, it's not great. But yeah, I got no choice. I mean, I married into it, like I said, so I'll like it.
13: Mm.
9: What about you guys? Okay. You leaving it?
11: Yeah, they left it.
9: All right. Fair enough.
12: I told you, I'm out after the last.
13: I'm out. Yeah, I was out.
12: I'm out.
13: I was out.
12: I'm not playing.
13: I was out. Yeah.
11: That was a good question.
13: I lost my entertainment value of the segment when we went to losing limbs. That's just me, though. You know, it's all right.
12: Yeah. I'm with you on that.
13: Okay.
9: By the way, the Cup knockout round is now, and DraftKings has you covered for every single match. Right now, use the promo code 2PROS to claim your special offer at DraftKings. 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The crown is yours. Up next, though, we are going to tell you the tale of a story that somebody wants to disappear quickly. We'll get into that for you right here on FSR.
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8: In the round of 32 at the World Cup, both Malik Tillman and Fuller Balogun found the back of the net. A 2-0 win over Bosnia for Team USA, but Balogun got a red card in the win, meaning he'll be unavailable for the round of 16. In that round of 16, U.S. will play Belgium. Belgium advanced after beating Senegal. Harry Kane and England came from behind over DR Congo 2-1. He had two second-half goals to get that 2-1 victory. In the NBA, the Boston Celtics have agreed to trade Jaylen Brown to the Philadelphia 76ers for Paul George, two first-round picks and two second-round picks. The Lakers are acquiring center Walker Kessler from the Jazz, two first unprotected first-round picks and two first-round pick swaps going back to Utah. The 76ers forward Kelly Oubre has agreed to a two-year, nearly $17 million deal with the Pacers. And in Major League Baseball, the Cubs beat the Padres 23-3. Dansby Swanson with eight RBI.
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17: 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LeVar Arrington, Brady Quinn, Jonas Knox with you. 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
0: say,
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0: Stephen A. can say whatever he wants about the White Lakers. Or what are they called? The Snowtime Lakers? I have a hotter take, and it involves Sean Denver. I don't know if I'm ready for it right now. I'm still revving up. Covino and Rich in for DP.
1: It's annoying.

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3: 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Imagine a sheet of ice. 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And the Knights will be back in action as preseason action is not too far away. The Knights will start on the road as they take on the Kings on September 19th with their first home preseason game on the 24th as they host the Utah Mammoth at the Fortress. 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
1: It's so wild, dude. It's so wild because it sounds exactly like his dad.
0: Even the sound, the spirit of it. 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
0: 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I'm Covino. That is Rich. I do want to say, USA, USA, USA. So thank you and congrats.
1: Red card my ass.
0: We talked about all the controversy first hour, and if you missed anything, if you want to be part of it, you want to chime in, everything at Covino and Rich, but you could listen to the podcast or just watch the show again at Covino and Rich FSR on YouTube. That's where we stream live. We do it one more day tomorrow for the hat trick, the Dan Patrick hat trick.
1: Cove, we had a really fun conversation. We could have gone for hours talking about all these great comeback stories in sports and entertainment and music and pop culture. Honestly, it could have been a two-hour conversation. I thought of even a few more during the break. Bree hit us up, and she said, Robert Downey Jr., and I said, that's what started the conversation. That was early on. Big Mike, who runs this place?
2: Who? Has no one mentioned Brendan Fraser?
0: He did.
3: That's a great one.
0: That is a good one.
1: But,
0: Whale is a big comeback, and now he's fit again.
1: Cole, there's a whole category we never even got to, which was like trends, like champion sweatshirts were like popular when we were little boys, and then the Kardashians wear one 30 years later, and they're popular. If you go to the beach, besides all the cheeks you see, women are wearing like high-waisted stuff like it's the 80s again, and you have a teenage daughter, Cove. All their fascinations with technology, like flip phones and landlines and vinyl records, like there's a fascination with those type of things, right?
0: I love a good comeback story, man. Kids are like tangible and they want a digital photo because the ones on their phone are too high quality. They want low quality photos. So, yeah, this all came from Lindsay Lohan. It's her birthday. She's 40. She's back. She looks great. So we discussed the biggest comeback stories in sports and entertainment. And, of course, there's crazy layers to the conversation if you want to expand. But I know you want to talk Taylor Swift. Rich always has a burning desire to bring any conversation back to Taylor Swift. So
1: we'll talk
0: LeBron James because they're both equally eye rolls, right? Not everyone wants to hear about LeBron James either. So we do have a bonus pod called Overpromised where – we get to things we overpromise. The debate today with LeBron James is basically, and it's all over social media, because everyone's wondering what his, legacy is with the Lakers. Like, what was his impact? I mean, he won a championship. And if your stupid opinion is, no, he didn't, he did. That's a fact. If you don't give credit to the bubble, that's just your opinion. The fact is he won.
1: Well, if you don't think the bubble counted, that is not only your opinion; it's your weak ass opinion. Because
0: it's just an opinion.
1: Counts
0: because it counted and he won, and that's fine. You're entitled to your weak ass opinion, but he won. So people are like, well, what's his legacy? And the debate. And I'm just going to leave this as a nugget. We could talk Taylor Swift. The question is, should the Lakers retire his number, and should he get a statue, or maybe one or the other? Is he statue worthy? Is he jersey worthy? Where does he stand?
1: Maybe we pick that conversation up tomorrow. I mean, we do have a fun Friday Dan Patrick.
0: So how about think about that, and maybe we'll get more updates as the day continues on what his future is looking like.
1: Well, I'm glad you left me 1 minute to talk about Taylor. Which, by the way, I'm not a huge Taylor Swiftie. I'm just saying the fact that the Knicks,
0: perfect amount of time. Good.
1: The starting five were invited to her wedding. Do you go, if you're OG or if you're Brunson, do you say, hey, it's a 1,000-person venue where, like, Paul McCartney and all these random people are going to perform? It's probably like this huge party. Are you going?
0: It depends what what do I got going on?
1: What could you possibly have?
0: You would go. I would go. These are celebrity people with lives. They're not, they saw her on the court side. Like, maybe they don't really care that much. They don't live that life. But, yes, I would go.
1: All right. The same way Taylor Swift wanted to sit courtside alongside all these other celebrities, you don't think any of them would be like, yo, like, you know, yo, babe, let's go. We got invited to Taylor Swift's wedding.
0: You always want to be in the room where it happens. This is going to be a big, huge pop culture event, whether you like her or not, whether you care or not. So I would say, yeah, I would say 4 out of 5 go. That's my prediction.
1: Okay, you know, hey, we'll get to that and more next tomorrow. We'll see you guys then. Enjoy your day. Arrivederci, baby.
0: See you in the promised land.
1: Goodbye, everybody.
0: USA!
3: USA!
0: USA!
3: USA!
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6: Today on Fox and FS1, it's another World Cup triple header in the round of 32. First, Yamin Lamal in Spain take on Austria at 3 Eastern on Fox. Then, Cristiano Ronaldo in Portugal clash with Croatia at 7. Finally, in the nightcap, Switzerland-Algeria, 11 p.m. Eastern on FS1.
7: You don't have to like every sport. I've said before, I'm not a big motor sports guy. I'm just not. I got nothing against it. If the Indy car race is on, the Indy 500, I'm in the living room in the last 30, 40 minutes, I'll watch it. But I didn't grow up around horse tracks. Some people love horse racing. I didn't grow up around that, honestly. So you like what you like, and that's okay. You know, a lot of people in America, you know, it's like, hey, soccer's boring. I don't think it is. That's my opinion. But yesterday, after the red card, you know, and I try to stay offline mostly, but I heard a lot of this. This is why nobody in America cares about the World Cup. No, they do in record numbers. This is going to shatter World Cup all-time attendance records in the United States. The ratings are like AFC, NFC championship ratings. Like Brady against Mahomes is going to get those kind of numbers. Allen against Mahomes. We love soccer. Now, MLS, like baseball, we don't much watch in the regular season. We love soccer. And the other thing is, we got to be fair here. You think our sports catalog hasn't had egregious officiating calls? I take you to Denver Buffalo this year. The AFC divisional round game where Brandon Cooks made a catch. I have watched the replay of this 100 times, and the referee said it's an interception.
8: Oh, that's right.
7: I've seen this 100 times. I still think it's a catch. It changed the Super Bowl, right? Like my argument is Josh Allen advances, Buffalo makes the Super Bowl. I still don't get the call. Oh, that's not the only one. Let's go to 2019, Rams-Saints. The pass interference that wasn't called so bad, the NFL overhauled their entire replay system. They overreacted so strongly on the no call, and it was an interference that they overhauled the system. You want a few more? How about the fact that we just talked about the entire NBA playoffs? SGA flopping, Wemby's flagrance, OG's double dribble. The most iconic moment, arguably but maybe, in the history of the National Basketball Association is the Michael Jordan push-off that wasn't called a push-off. And we celebrate it, and we romanticize it, and we love Michael Jordan, and we should love Michael Jordan. Listen, this stuff happens. Now, Fox Sports Rules analyst Mark Clattenburg had this take. He knows more than I do on the red card.
8: When I watched this in real speed, I didn't think it was much. I thought it was just a coming together of two players. And what you do see is that Balogun's challenge does catch his opponent on the back of the leg. And then when it comes down, it catches his ankle. And that's when the twist of the Bosnia Herzegovina player's foot twists underneath him. The problem you've got is to reach a criteria of the red card, it has to be some speed, there has to be some force, and there has to be some malice. This lacked that.
7: So that's my take. It was not malicious. It was not intentional. So that's my perception. And I'm not a soccer purist or a soccer expert. But I think it's okay if you're not either and get an opinion. Right? Like, you don't have to watch every Minnesota Twins game. You can still have an opinion if the Twins make the playoffs and you don't agree with umpiring calls. We can go back to Don Dechinger. You can look that one up. We can go back to MJ, Brian Russell, the push, no push. It's the reality of sports. I think so much of this is about intention. Even our judicial system makes it really clear. The difference between an accident and calculated is, in criminal law, is intention. And so, I mean, obviously this is not analogous perfectly, but we don't look at Balogun as a cheap player. You know, it's not like he's a basketball player like Bill Laimbeer or Grayson Allen, where there's a reputation. I mean, for years I defended Draymond Green. I'm like, Draymond Green's a physical player. Dennis Rodman's a physical player. That's how they play. They're not going to give you 28 points on three-pointers. They're physical players. I defended Rodman and Draymond Green forever. Now, I think Draymond Green occasionally crossed the line, same with Rodman, but they were built on toughness and enforcing, and that was their style. That's not Balogun's style. Balogun's brilliant. Balogun's fluid. He's talented. He's a classic number nine striker. He is like as good as we've ever had at that spot. What do we do without him? Ricardo Pepi is my guess. Scored a lot of goals in the Dutch League, 16. He's not as good, but he is a goal scorer. You know, again, to me, it always comes down to people make mistakes. I make mistakes. You make mistakes. Good God, I talk for 3 hours a day. What's my intention? You know, if J-Mac and I make mistakes, what's the intention? Balogun's intention wasn't to hurt anybody. I would argue he wasn't looking at the player. If you'd ask Balogun, okay, what I want you to do is collide with this player and step on his ankle. If he would have tried to do that 20 times, he maybe goes 1 for 20. I mean, just watch it in real time. Watch this in real time. He doesn't really see him. So, you know, the idea that he targeted him, he maliciously attacked him, he doesn't really see him. They collide. They're two world-class athletes. So, and I'll say this. I know everybody's freaking out. But if you take this moment out, two goals, nearly two more, aggressive, foot on the gas, I thought it was a perfect night for American soccer, if you take this out. And I'll argue by suspending him and ejecting him, it allowed us some real crisis management in real time, and we answered the bell. To score a goal, a man down, is hard. At the World Cup level, maybe in a friendly as a heavy favorite, at the World Cup level is incredible. So Bosnia is not as talented as we are. You could see that last night about 10, 12 minutes in. By the way, another clean sheet. We got more clean sheets than a Rich Carlton. That's a second clean sheet for us. So we thought coming into the World Cup that our weakness was our back end. It's pretty good last night. It's pretty good last night. So, you know, I joked this morning on, you know, social media is that if you have a great vacation with your family, but then on the flight home, there's a 7-hour delay. And you're like, man, that was a lousy vacation. No, it was a great vacation with a flight delay. Last night was a great night with a 7-hour flight delay. So you wake up this morning, you're like, what a crappy night. It was an unbelievable vacation. We were smart and resilient and stoic, crisis management, tough. Malik, it was an unbelievable night. And we had a flight delay coming home. You like that clean sheets line? I thought about that. Worked on that one all morning. Okay. We got Bob Bradley, Michael Hawley, Marcelo Balboa. Interesting news on LeBron James. This is kind of, it's interesting. Could he re-sign? Could he go back to the Lakers? What's happening?
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21: For the first time since 2002, the United States winning a knockout round game at the World Cup. A 2-0 win over Bosnia-Herzegovina. Malik Tillman scoring on a free kick late in the match.
22: I've been dreaming about this game. I've been dreaming about maybe taking a free kick and scoring a free kick. And like I said, I practiced this in training, and today I showed what I can do.
21: The other U.S. goal from Flo Balogun, but he's out for the next match on Monday in Seattle against Belgium after picking up a red card last night. Three matches today. The first is in Inglewood, California, as Spain meets Austria. The Rays' Junior Caminero has homered in six straight games. He's the youngest since 1900 to accomplish the feat. Tampa has won seven in a row after blanking the Royals 4-0. The Cubs

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1: 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From the world of golf, Dana Finkelstein Fall and longtime pro Charlie Hoffman, UNLV's all-time leading rushing quarterback Jason Thomas, softball first-team All-American Marissa Nichols, and MLB pitcher Eric Fetty. They'll be joined by former assistant football coach and athletics administrator Terry Cottle, as well as distinguished contributor Bill Paulos. 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
2: At the World Cup, today's round of 32 action, seconds away from kicking off in Inglewood between Spain and Austria. The winner of that match faces the winner of the Portugal-Croatia match that will kick off at 7 p.m. Eastern in Toronto. The NBA former Chicago Bulls guard Anthony Simons has agreed to a two-year, $12 million deal with the Philadelphia 76ers. In the National Hockey League, the Washington Capitals have re-signed the NHL's all-time leading goal scorer, Alex Ovechkin, to a one-year deal. It'll be the 40-year-old Ovechkin's 22nd season in the NHL, all with the Capitals. In Major League Baseball right now, the Pittsburgh Pirates have a 3-1 lead at Philadelphia in the bottom of the seventh. Sal Stewart's 17th home run has given Cincinnati a 1-0 lead at Milwaukee in the top of the fourth. I'm Isaac Lowenkron.
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8: In the round of 32 at the World Cup, Spain has a 1-0 halftime lead over Austria. Here's how.
9: Cucurella with the cross. Makes it count. Spain has their lead.
8: Ian Zark, the call on Fox. The winner of that match advances to the round of 16 against either Portugal and Croatia. They will clash at 7 p.m. Eastern in Toronto. At the NBA, former Chicago Bulls guard Anthony Simons agreed to a 2-year, $12 million deal with the Philadelphia 76ers. In the National Hockey League, the Washington Capitals re-signed the NHL's all-time leading goal scorer, Alex Ovechkin, to a 1-year deal. Baseball, the Pirates won at Philadelphia 6-1. Right now, the Cincinnati Reds a 6-2 lead at Milwaukee in the top of the seventh inning, despite the Brewers' Jacob Mizorowski striking out 10 in 5 innings. I'm Isaac Lowenkron.
10: Portions of the show are recorded. You want winners? He went 0 for 14 picking bowl games.
11: God bless football.
10: You want hot takes? He said Patrick Mahomes would be a disaster.
11: Really?
10: You want baseball news? He doesn't even know who Kyle Tucker is.
11: Oh, okay.
10: In his personal record book, Kevin Durant hasn't won a ring yet.
11: I'm just telling you that's what he's doing.
10: You're listening to the man who made falling upwards an art form.
11: It's crazy.
10: This is Stu Gotts and Company, live.
11: Very excited to have Taylor Twellman on here. U.S. Soccer is doing things we've only seen him do once before. This is very exciting. Taylor put us there last night, if you don't mind, and we'll talk about Lake Tahoe here.

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0: 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Also, you'll find all the highlights from USA's 2-0 win over Bosnia and Herzegovina last night.
1: You say that very well.
0: Well, I messed up Bosnia. How did I screw up Bosnia?
1: Well, because the other one was coming, knew it, and so you screwed up the easy one.
0: Yeah, but what's Stu's last name? Stu Holden on the broadcast?
1: Yeah.
0: He absolutely nails Herzegovina every time he says it, so I think he's just showing off when he says it.
1: He is excellent on the broadcast.
0: So good.
1: So good. We love soccer now. We all Our thanks to Ice Cube for joining us. Our thanks to Taylor Twellman for joining us. Patrick McEnroe as well. Everyone have a good 4th of July weekend, holiday weekend. Let's wrap up the week. We're off radio tomorrow. That's why I say that. So let's wrap up the week the way we always do by updating the polls at Sugat790 on X. Taylor, what do we have?
2: Is it jarring to go from Norway to Secaucus, New Jersey?
1: It has to be. I mean, I would say it's jarring going anywhere.
0: From anywhere to Secaucus.
1: I mean, Secaucus is a dump, dude.
2: 92% of the audience said yes.
1: I mean, imagine the beauty of Norway, Scandinavia, how nice it must be there. And then you have to go to Secaucus.
0: All the grass is replaced by asphalt. And
1: right, yeah.
0: Just a terrible, turnpike?
1: Yeah, well, and the Jets play close by. Yeah. So. Go ahead, Joe.
2: Hugo Gonzalez better be the next Bob Cousy in Boston.
1: Yeah, I'm starting to think he needs to be better than Bob Cousy.
0: Better than Bob, yes. Yeah.
2: 86% of the audience said, yes, he better be Bob Cousy or better.
0: A lot of pressure on that kid.
1: There really is. An unreasonable amount of pressure on the savior, Hugo Gonzalez.
0: You think Celtics fans are going to be really nice to a guy named Hugo?
1: I don't think so.
2: Should Jalen Brunson make it all about him the next time Timothy Chalamet wins an award?
0: Yep.
1: Wow.
0: That's a great question.
1: Yes. That's a great question. It's like 2 weeks ago, I feel like.
2: Yeah, we're catching up.
1: Okay, good.
2: 94% of the audience said yes, he should make it all about him.
0: Right. Chalamet. No, it's not your championship, buddy.
2: Big one for Izzy here.
0: Uh-oh.
2: Did the Bucks just get a bunch of stuff for Giannis?
1: They did. A bunch of stuff. I mean, here's a bag of stuff. Give us Giannis.
2: And somehow the Celtics got less for Jalen Brown.
1: Unbelievable. It's unbelievable. I'll never get over it.
2: 86% of the audience said yes, they just got a bunch of stuff.
0: And by the way, I'm so thankful because I said it on this radio show, get Jaime Jaquez Jr. off my team, and I was nervous that he was going to still be on my team.
1: Right. All right. Well, he was part of the bag of stuff.
0: Yeah, he was.
1: Yes.
2: In a 2018 NBA redraft, is DeAndre Ayton just a second-round flyer?
0: Undrafted, baby.
1: What a draft that was. He was the number one pick in that draft. Izzy started to do a redraft. Who was number one in your redraft? Do you remember?
0: SGA.
1: I think it was Shea, right?
0: Yeah.
1: Brunson was two or three or something like that.
0: I think it was three, yeah.
1: What were the results here? I hope they were favorable.
0: Yeah, well, it's debatable.
2: 79% of the audience said yes, second-round flyer.
0: At best.
2: The number one overall. Pick.
1: Crazy, man.
0: Lakers don't know what to do with that guy.
2: Big one for this foursome right here. Is cookie cake overrated?
1: Wow. I love cookie cake. I do.
2: 55% of the audience said no, not overrated.
0: Oh, man. I think those people don't get enough cookies in their life. Because if the only cookies you get is the cookie cake, then you're just like, wow, this is amazing. But if you have actual cookies and you have actual cake, but you settle for cookie cake, not the same.
3: Mm-hmm. We're talking about that giant cookie with frosting on it, right?
1: Yeah, the big chocolate chip cookie.
3: Yeah, that's not overrated at all.
1: Right, that you cut little slices. Of course it's not.
3: Yeah, that's not overrated
1: at all. It's delightful. How are we divided on this?
0: Yeah, I mean, to America.
3: I don't know.
1: Who doesn't like a cookie cake?
2: Is saying a team will want to play well the worst gambling advice ever?
1: So that was gambling advice that Bordoff.
3: Big one for Ricardo.
1: Ricardo gave me, and thankfully we're done with his 50 shows better than Breaking Bad. But that was advice he gave me. I took his advice, and I lost. It's the only World Cup bet that I've lost.
0: And it was for the Germans.
2: The Germans will want to play well. The Germans lost, apparently.
0: They're going to want to play well because they have a tough next opponent. Oh, they forgot to play well for this opponent.
2: 94% of the audience said yes. Big one for me.
1: I took it like it was his 5-star lock of the week. I mean,
2: are the Yankees the worst 48-35 team in baseball history?
1: No, fired a lot of
4: I'm sure this came back in your favor. Taylor does not like this Yankee team at all. At all, which is strange. Go ahead.
2: 82% of the audience said yes.
3: 82% of the audience is right.
5: That'd just be nice to you.
1: Mm-hmm. What else you have, Taylor?
2: Big one for Mikey. Is manhunting all about just having a dog and a drone?
5: I will say, having a cute puppy definitely gets you a man.
1: That had to come back like plus 90%, no?
2: 89% of the audience said
3: just
2: yes.
3: This night.
5: The key to manhunting.
2: Those are the polls.
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23: In the round of 32 at the World Cup, Spain has just defeated Austria 3-0 on a pair of goals by Mikel Oyarzabal, both assisted by Marc Cucurella. Here is their second connection in the 89th minute.
24: Cucurella's ball in, and Oyarzabal is there again. The flag has stayed down, and Spain into the round of 16.
23: Ian Dark with the call on Fox, and in the round of 16, they will face either Portugal or Croatia. They will meet at 7 p.m. Eastern this evening in Toronto. The NBA, former Chicago Bulls guard Anthony Simons has agreed to a two-year, $12 million deal with the Philadelphia 76ers. In Major League Baseball, the Cincinnati Reds have just completed a 7-2 victory at Milwaukee. I'm Isaac Lowenkron.
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25: 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She really loves Covino and Rich. I mean, what's not to love? 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
28: Wow! You still feeling that high from last night, Aaron Torres?
29: It was a blast. It was a lot of fun.
28: Take that, Bosnia and Herzegovina. Welcome in. Round of 16. The USA is there. We talk about the red card and so much more. Jason Stewart's today's executive producer, as Danny G is with the guys doing the Dan Patrick hat trick. Hello, Jason.
30: Hello, everybody.
28: All right, Ryan Smith on the board taking over for Iowa Sam.
30: Yay!
28: And Isaac Lowenkron bringing us the breaking news.
29: Breaking news. It shouldn't have been a red card. Sorry.
28: Shouldn't have been a red card. 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
3: Covino and Rich here on Fox Sports Radio. I'm Dan Byers. He's Aaron Torres. We're in for CNR, who sitting in for Dan Patrick this week, doing the Dan Patrick hat trick here on Fox Sports Radio. We're on 9 o'clock Eastern, 6 Pacific, so glad that you can hang out with us today.
7: What is the Dan Patrick hat trick, by the way?
3: Three straight days. So there are Wednesday, Thursday, and they'll be there tomorrow morning to wrap it all up. We've got our own hat trick of support staff and then some. Isaac Longron at the news desk. Jason Stewart's our executive producer. And Ryan Smith is our technical producer. Upgrade your FIFA World Cup 2026 setup. 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From one football to another, the NFL season is fast approaching. September 9th. We're in July, so training camp's open. So now we're in a month where there is some football that's going to be happening. It's a later start because of the calendar.
7: Yes.
3: So a late start. This is the latest that it can go, but at least it's going to start a day early because the Seahawks and Patriots open up on that Wednesday night because of the game in Australia on Thursday night. But what better way to get you ready for the NFL season than to reveal some rankings? Now, they're not rankings of mine.
7: They're not rankings of yours.
3: And what we are about to do is waste 60 seconds of your time. Because if I had to waste 60 seconds of my time watching these rankings, you're going to have your time wasted as well. I know it's not in the audio medium to say I'm about to waste 60 seconds of your time, but I saw a clip from SportsCenter.
7: It's so bad that it's worth you staying just to hear how much your time is going to be wasted. But go ahead.
3: It just told me that it's early July. They had Leonard Fournette on, former NFL running back, LSU star, and they were talking to him, I think, about the World Cup. But the part that ESPN decided to send out to the masses on social media were Leonard Fournette's three running backs, as their graphics said on the screen, three running backs to look for in 2026. So you know what I'm thinking? Who are these? Who does Leonard Fournette see? Who has he seen? Who has he heard about that could be a star, especially for fantasy football, right? You want to get those sleepers? Wait till you hear this dandy of a list.
8: It's plenty of guys, but I got to go with my guys that I've been knowing for a long time. Out of my class, I got to start with Christian McCaffrey. He's my brother. Since college, he's doing this thing. I think he's going to year 10 right now. I got to go with Derek. He's been doing it for a long time. I think he's going to have a bounce back year this year. And I got to go to Saquon, man. Mr. 2000.
3: You could not have picked more three popular running backs that we have known about for the last decade. He even said it himself. Christian McCaffrey, been in the game for a decade. Yeah, we know about him. All of those guys, downside of their careers. None of those three are about to have the season that they have been waiting for. In fact, he had mentioned Saquon's season that he had been waiting for, that had happened not one, but now 2 years ago as we enter this upcoming season. I don't know why I was expecting more, but after those 60 seconds, I'm like, darn it, if you're going to waste my time, I'm going to waste your time too with this crappy list.
7: It reminds me of, so listen, I'm just sharing my own personal opinion, but there's a belief in the college football world that maybe Desmond Howard is a little bit of a weak link on College Game Day. I'll let you decide if you think he is or not.
3: Yeah. I agree.
7: But I have kind of this running joke of like 80% of the teams he knows nothing about, so he just takes the most generic player ever. Oh, you know, the X factor on Indiana today is really going to be, remember, starting at quarterback is Fernando Mendoza, and he is really trending as a Heisman Trophy contender. But how will he do today? That's going to be the X factor in it. And it's like, yes, we know. We literally tune into College Game Day to learn something that we do not know. And you just gave us the three most generic talking points ever about every single team. That was what I got out of Leonard Fournette in that segment.
3: The executive producer of the show is Jason Stewart.
4: I think that my favorite part of that by far was when he mentioned Derek by first name. Because everybody knows Derek. I mean, if there's one person in sports you could just get away with one name, it's Derek. And then he says he's going to have a bounce back year. And we all know that running backs at age 32, going into year, was it 13 or whatever it is, they typically do have a bounce back year. So, yeah, he's right on top of this.
3: Oh, man. I had Ian Roddy, our executive producer. Ian's one of the best here. And he goes, I told him about the clip. I didn't say what he said. He goes, is Bashaul Tutin on the list from Jacksonville? Like, Ian, you couldn't be further from the truth. That would actually be great if he was included on the top three list. But to the Derrick Henry point, we know who Derrick Henry is so much that actually when he did say Derrick, we didn't even have to say Henry. So when you're trying to look for running backs, we can name, if you said Christian, Saquon, and Derrick, I knew exactly who you were talking about.
7: What quarterbacks are you expecting a breakout from this year? Oh, I think Matthew Stafford is really in line to have a good season. Curious to see what Josh Allen brings to the table. By the way, I searched Leonard Fournette on social media. He talked about his resemblance to Lukaku from the Belgium national team, and I noticed that yesterday while I was watching the game. I was like,
3: Is it Lukaku or is it Lukaku? I thought it was Lukaku.
7: It might be Lukaku.
3: That's all right.
7: Listen, I could talk Flo Balogun all day, but,
3: For the record, one of us is correct. I will say that, again, it's not that I'm raining on Leonard Fournette's parade. I honestly think that he could care less. He just wanted to talk about three of his boys. But it's the fact that ESPN is like, this is what we need to give you, the viewer. So if they're going to waste my time, I'm going to waste yours and give you just three running backs that I had already heard of. By the way, my three top networks, Fox, NBC, CBS.
7: Ooh.
3: So there you've got that. Will LeBron make his decision today? Someone thinks he will.
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12: This week, Finley Cadillac Henderson Player Performance of the Week is going to be more of a dual lifetime achievement award, but well-deserved, and we'll stick in the WNBA, as last week it was Angel Reese of the Atlanta Dream. This week, we'll bring it back closer to home and the Las Vegas Aces with head coach Becky Hammond and Asia Wilson, who were recognized earlier in June on Time's 100th inaugural sports list. This recognition highlights both Wilson's dominance as one of the WNBA's brightest stars and Hammond's leadership in shaping a championship-level team. According to Time, Wilson became the first player in WNBA or NBA history to, hold on while I take a deep breath, win a championship, claim the scoring title, be named Finals MVP, League MVP, and Defensive Player of the Year all in the same season. Earlier this season, Fox 5's Paloma Villacana asked head coach Becky Hammon about Asia Wilson and how impressed she is that Asia continues to receive accolade after accolade and award after award.
13: The impressive thing about Asia is always she makes the main thing the main thing. She always keeps basketball first. She understands that basketball is her meal ticket, and all these other things happen because we win and she wins. That's probably the most impressive thing, because I think you can get distracted very easily when you get as much attention as she gets. You can kind of be lured away by the fame and the money and the different opportunities. But like I said, her focus to always be on the basketball court is probably one of the most impressive things, just seeing as much attention as she gets.
12: That was Aces head coach Becky Hammon talking about Asia Wilson. But the recognition did not stop there, as the head coach was also recognized on the Times 100 inaugural sports list as one of the most influential people in sports. Earlier this season, Hammond became the second fastest coach in WNBA history to win 150 games. She achieved this feat in just 205 games, only behind Houston Comets coach Van Chancellor, who achieved it in 198 games. According to Time, Hammond was already a trailblazer before joining the WNBA coaching ranks in the 2022 season. Before that, she was hired as the first full-time female assistant coach in NBA history by the San Antonio Spurs. Back in 2020, Hammond became the first woman to serve as head coach in the game, taking over after Greg Popovich got ejected, Time wrote. After interviewing for some NBA head coaching jobs and not getting hired, she moved over to the W, where she has implemented more offensive spacing, faster pace for the Aces, and encouraged star Asia Wilson to shoot more three-pointers. That was the Finley Cadillac Player Performance of the Week, brought to you by Finley Cadillac Henderson, the prestigious Cadillac dealer of the year. You can explore their inventory online at FinleyCadillac.com or do like I did and visit their state-of-the-art showroom located at 993 Auto Show Drive. 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You know what that is, the Escalade. They've got the Escalade IQ, the Lyric or the CT4, and my new favorite, the CT5, or any of their other luxurious vehicles and SUVs that they have in stock. And when you get there, just let them know that your boy Q sent you.
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2: And here's what you need to know.
16: In the World Cup round of 32, Spain defeated Austria 3-0. Mikhail Oyarzabal scored two goals, both assisted by Mark Cucurella. Here was their second connection in the 89th minute on Fox.
17: Cucurella is falling in, and Oyarzabal is there again. The flag has stayed down, and Spain coasts into the round of 16.
16: Where they will face either Portugal or Croatia, they will kick off next at 7 p.m. Eastern Time from Toronto. Major League Baseball today has suspended Washington Nationals pitcher Cade Cavalli 7 games, pitcher Miles Michaelis 5 games, Red Sox first baseman Wilson Contreras 7 games, and outfielder Nate Eaton 3 games for their roles in a bench-clearing brawl at Fenway on Tuesday night. I'm Isaac Lowenkron.
2: 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The reviews are in. 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And people are loving Covino and Rich. I mean, take this woman right here. She really loves Covino and Rich. I mean, what's not to love? They've spent over 20 years together and have never cuddled.
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12: Wow! All right.
3: side, U.S. is on its way to the round of 16. We found that out last night. Who else will punch their ticket? You heard Isaac Lohenkron tell you that Spain did earlier today. Now, just coming up on Portugal and Croatia an hour from now. And then tonight, the Swiss take on Algeria. He is Aaron Torres. I'm Dan Fire. We can't do it ourselves here on Fox Sports Radio. We got a great team, including Jason Stewart, our executive producer. Hello, Jason.
4: Hello, everybody.
3: Ryan Smith, our technical producer, here on a Thursday. And Isaac Lohenkron, who I just mentioned earlier at the news desk. 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Drove into the parking lot today, the parking structure at our Fox Sports Radio studios, and noticed lighter vehicles, lighter number of vehicles for a Thursday. Oh. Usually Tuesday, Wednesday, Thursday, much busier than a Monday or a Friday. I think there's still some work at home that were permanent fixtures, the fixtures that no longer come back to the office. But today, a little bit lighter than usual. And I said to myself, why would that be? And I said, tomorrow is a company holiday for us here at Fox Sports Radio. And it's a company holiday for a lot of people with the 4th of July coming up.
7: Sure.
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0: Odd Couple, Ryan Parker, Kelvin Washington on a TBD on Thursday. Next hour, we're going to talk to Caitlin Clark, more drama there. Gary Washburner join us, Shot Talks on the way as well. So a whole lot coming up next hour. Right now, it is time for Jekyll City.
1: Welcome to Jekyll City, the home base for Rob Parker's daily picks against the spread.
2: All right, here we go. 1-2 last night. 175-141. What is that, Alex? Can you do the math?
3: That's a lot of money.
2: 175-141. That's 34 games over 500.
3: Rob, Vegas called. They said, stop making picks.
2: Exactly. I mean, you know, the mob, they might send the mob out after me.
0: Might so.
2: All right, tonight, best bet, I got the Rangers -1.5. They are hosting the Tigers in Arlington. Also, I have the Mariners -1.5. They're at home in Seattle taking on the Angels. And the Padres and Dodgers open up a series. The Padres were so embarrassed the other day by the Cubs. I'm going to take the Padres +1.5 at Dodger Stadium. Remember, the Padres gave up 23 runs to the Chicago Cubs, who had 8 home runs in the game.
4: Wow!
2: It was embarrassing. But, Kelvin, remember this.
0: What's that?
2: I'm not telling you who to bet on. I'm telling you who I bet on.
0: All right, there you have it. Jekyll City right there. You're still making a bunch of money. Killing Vegas. Tire Rack play today.
5: See, Mark, when you see the still image like this, it's easy to say that's a red card. And I could see why this will potentially be given. But this is why I've seen them in real time like this. Final decision is a potential game-changing moment.
6: After review, the number 20 United States Committee serial sales foul.
5: Yeah, it's going to be a red card.
6: The final decision is red card.
4: Wow.
5: I mean, he's bewildered and shocked.
0: Yeah, some bull right there, Rob. Some bull. We'll talk a little bit more about that with Lexi in a minute. 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It is the way tire buying should be. That leads us to the conversation, Rob. Bellegarde right there gets a goal in the game, 1-0. You're feeling like that might just be enough. We're playing well, dominating the game, and then all of a sudden he gets that red card.
7: Yeah, when you have the leading scorer for Team USA getting the red card, missing last night's game, and now more importantly, missing the round of 16 matchup, it was a big deflating moment for American soccer. But not deflating for one Lexi in Lexington, because he's not from here. He don't care, but he has some thoughts on it. Take a listen.
8: Well, gentlemen, I have to give you my sincerest in thoughts here. United States looks great. They're playing like they are the team to beat in the sense of their own bracketeer that they're moving forward. And it's funny how in this tournament, most teams you would think would be the one to antithesis themselves and be the one to beat besides France in basically Argentina. United States has been on a run that has been cataclysmically massive. It has been unworldly, and this is the first time in over 100 years, because we're coming up to 100 years of FIFA, that United States looks like the team to beat. Unfortunately, I have to agree with the referee on this one. That was an absolute red card. Simple. You should never put yourself in a position to hurt another player or to contest in something that could lead to bodily harm. Yes, watching it back in slow motion and pausing it on certain places makes it look horrific. That's the point of it, though. With VR now, we're supposed to go back. We're supposed to make sure no one's offsides. These are actual goals. We're supposed to make sure no one is overplaying their hand. They're not stepping over their boundaries. They're not talking illy to another player. The coaches stay in check. The players didn't go too waffly-toffly and shoot waffle Belgiums everywhere. I'm just saying that if you really watch it and slow it down, it's an absolute red card. There was no need for him to even step over for it. No need to challenge it. We were already in the lead. There was nothing to come from it. It was basically a ball that was going to go out of bounds or be returned back to us. Bellegarde overstepped. He was behind the player and stepped completely on the back of his calf onto his ankle that twisted it completely sideways. I'm actually worried now if FIFA looks at this closer, they could extend it and give him multiple games, which they could do. too. And that's even more terrifying because without him against Belgium, which you need him because he's literally the guy that scores the goals, now we're in a position to go against the best team we've played without our best goal scorer. Now, I like Pulisic, but I don't know that this is going to be something we can overcome.
0: Let me throw this in here. Just from you know better than I, but just from covering and looking at the rules, intention is a big thing.
8: He did intentionally do that. He stepped into the player trying to challenge the ball.
0: Right, but intentionally trying to hurt. They talk about, was he coming in with malice? And that's the one thing I think where most of the analysts I've heard say, he went in fast, but he didn't come with any malicious intent. And I think that might be in his favor.
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27: In the World Cup, Spain took down Austria.
28: Spain. Is there something on the end of all this? Yes, there is. You bet there is. 2-0. Pedro Porro arriving in the penalty area. And the Spaniards pull away.
27: Fox TV on the call. Final score was 3-0. The Celt Oyarzabal had 2 goals in the win. Their round of 16 opponent will either be Portugal or Croatia, and that match is scoreless and at halftime in Toronto. At 11 p.m. Eastern Time, Switzerland will be taking on Algeria and Vancouver. In baseball, there has been 4 suspensions issued after Tuesday night's Nationals Red Sox bench clearing incident. Kate Cavalli got 7 games, and Wilson Contreras got 7 games. The suspension will begin on Friday. Right now in baseball, Guardians shutting out the White Sox 2-0. Braves on top of the Cardinals, bottom of the second in Atlanta. I'm Brianna Miro.
29: One guy is happily divorced. One guy is happily married. One guy gets called daddy by his 3 beautiful daughters. One guy gets called daddy after a credit card approval. One guy won a state high school basketball championship. One guy only covered a state high school basketball championship. One guy's been inducted into 3 halls of fame. One guy has only mopped a hall. Does this seem weird to anybody else?
30: Hey, I heard that.
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0: Our number 2 here number on the 2. Odd Couple, Fox Sports Radio, on a TV theme song Thursday. Everybody getting ready for the holiday weekend. Summer is officially here. Looking forward to a little barbecue action, a little baseball. That's my Saturday. Barbecue first and a Saturday night baseball game.
31: Are you going to a barbecue? Or are you just going to go get barbecue?
0: No, I'm going to go into a barbecue.
31: Nice.
0: A little Chino Hills action.
31: Oh,
0: and then
31: shoot,
0: going to an Angels game. Yeah, and then an Angels game. So looking forward to a little R&R and getting ready to head back east for the baseball all-star game next Sunday, not this Sunday, the following Sunday. So a lot going on. Be sure to check out our YouTube channel and be sure to watch us live right here on YouTube. Exactly. Just search Odd Couple FSR on YouTube and hit that subscribe button. Again, just search Odd Couple FSR and subscribe. Don't forget Gary Washburn from the Boston Globe. He's a national NBA writer. We'll talk with him. Maybe he'll give us, pull the curtain back a little bit on what the Celtics were thinking and the idea of not paying Jaylen Brown and you know, like, just, again, you talk about it, when you got to match salaries to make deals, man, you see some strange things happening, and that was definitely strange. So we'll do that. Rob G., Caitlin Clark, as usual, is always in the news with usually something that is not flattering, and this latest poll is not flattering at all.
7: Oh, Rob, you're so right. You can't turn left right now. All right.
0: I mean, like, just.
7: And I know how much you love the WNBA. You never miss it. So I know this story.
0: I never miss it, but I'll tell you this.
7: I do love the headlines.
31: Yeah. I do love the headlines.
0: I do.
7: So the starting lineups for the 2026 WNBA All-Star Game were revealed today. And 3 Indiana Fever players, Aaliyah Boston, Kelsey Mitchell, and Caitlin Clark, were all named starters. That's a big headline, right?
31: Mm-hmm.
7: But if you keep reading down, one of the big takeaways from that headline is the voting process that showed that with 50% being the fan vote, 25% being the media, and 25% being the players, Caitlin Clark was the second most voted guard by, in totality, all
0: right? Right.
7: She came in third most votes guards by the media. She came in 11th amongst guards by her peers. So the fans love her, the media loves her, and as we've known for a while now, the players, not so much.
2: I'd like to start here. Can I do that?
0: Go ahead.